while Rilly Los Reyes and his all-star band from the recording Cuban Jazz, and this on Hammer Records, and the classic Pennies from Heaven, featuring Rafael Reyes on the drums and along with Perochin on the piano. I'd like to welcome you to Jazz Latino right here on Jazz 88.3 KSDS. My name is Raul Rico Jr. I'm with you every Sunday from 4 to 6 p.m. playing for you some Latin jazz and some African jazz with tinges of Brazilian. Thank you so much for tuning in. Let's start the second hour with the Estrada Brothers from their recording About Time, and this on Ruben Jazz Records and the Ruben Estrada original, the title track. Featuring Ruben Estrada on the vibraphone, along with Cougar Estrada on drums, Malcolm Ian Peters on bass, Joe Rotundi Jr. on the piano, and Raul Rico Jr. on the conga drums. Right here on Jazz Latino, KSDS.

Poncho Sanchez and Latin Jazz Band from the recording Live at the Belly Up Tavern, and this on Regime Music Group, and the tune Bentat, featuring Poncho Sanchez and his band. 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Up next, Barrio Balza and his Afro-Cuban Jazz Orchestra from the recording Tanga, and this on Mesador Records, and let's listen to the tune Mambo Rincon, featuring Mario Baza and his Afro-Cuban Jazz Orchestra, right here on Jazz Latino KSDS.

Michelle Camilo from his recording Through My Eyes, and this is on Trappy Jazz Records and the classic Perdido featuring pianist Michelle Camilo. At the Barriar from the recording titled Huracan featuring Cal Jader, and this is on Crystal Clear Records and the classic Tres Palabras featuring the legendary vibraphonist Cal Jader. My name is Raul Rico Jr. listening to Jazz Latino right here on Jazz 88.3 KSDS, and thank you so much for listening. Up next, Stan Getz and Charlie Bird from their recording Jazz Samba, and this on Verve Records, and the classic Samba de Uma Nota Sol, featuring Stan Getz and Charlie Bird, right here on Jazz Latino, KSDS.

Henrik Mertens from his recording Samba Tonto and this on Cellar Music and the title track featuring Henrik Mertens. My name is Raul Rico Jr. You've been listening to Jazz Latino right here on Jazz 88.3 KSDS, and thank you so much for listening. 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Let's finish up today's show with Los Herreros from their recording Homenaje a Chucho Valdez y Iraquere, and this on Egram Records. And let's listen to the tune Pone la Clave featuring Los Herederos. I hope you enjoyed the music, and I'll be talking with you once again next week, and thank you for listening.

0: 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I'm Dave Drexler with Inside Art. 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This week on Inside Art, we'll meet the playwright and star of the award-winning comedy Kim's Convenience, coming to the Old Globe Theater. But first, San Diego-based pianist, composer, and Origin Records recording artist Danny Green is joining forces with the Art of Ilan Chamber Group for an evening with the Danny Green Trio Plus Strings, Tuesday, May 19th at 7 p.m. at the Union Hall Gallery in Golden Hill. Green's mix of jazz, classical, and Brazilian rhythms has captured the attention of critics around the world, from Downbeat Magazine and Jazz Is to Public Radio International. And he's earned two San Diego Music Awards for Best Jazz Album and Best Jazz Artist as well. This upcoming collaboration with the Art of Ilan Strings will feature a number of new pieces Danny has composed for the occasion, which is a follow-up to his 2018 album with Strings, One Day It Will. Danny Green, it's great to have you back with us on Inside Art.
1: Great to be here. Thanks for having me.
0: You have gotten some success, a lot of notice from the press, and your band, your trio in particular, has been touring the country pretty successfully in recent years. Tell us a little bit about how that all came to be.
1: Well, it's really come about just from doing this for many years, just staying in the game and releasing a lot of music. I put out album starting in 2008 or 2009, and had a bunch of them come out up until, I guess, 2018 was my last recording with the trio. Then in 2020, we have another project where we combine the trio with vocalist Leonard Patton, a band called LP and the Vinyl, and we released a CD also on Origin Records called Heard and Seen. So, yeah, it's just a lot of doing it over and over again and trying to get on the road, trying to get the material out to radio and press. And I think just being at this for so long is what's kept it going.
0: And as far as, you know, coming together with Strings, I've always enjoyed that project. You did a wonderful concert for us here at Jazz 88.3 a number of years ago with many members of the group you'll be playing with on the 19th. And, you know, it's no small endeavor to put together music for strings and jazz. Tell us about your process in doing that.
1: Well, I usually have pieces that I have been playing as a trio, or they might even be songs that I've composed and just thought of how they would go for trio. And I do a lot of my composing at the computer. I have a piano keyboard right next to the computer, and I notate everything as I go. And once I've had the piece written down, then you know, if the idea is to add strings, then I use a program called Sibelius. I add all the string parts in there. And then it's just a lot of sitting and playing with ideas, thinking about what moments might be good to have the strings playing the melody, or if they're going to play a background. One thing that happens a lot when I add the strings to my compositions is that the compositions change. So entire new intros might be added, or interludes in the middle of the piece. So it's a very fun process for me, and it's kind of a process of discovery and just trying to realize the sounds I'm hearing in my head.

0: absolutely fun there. The way it sounds live comes off pretty well, too.
1: Thank you.
0: Tell us, have you played this hall before, the Union
1: Hall? No, this hall is completely new to me. Kate Hatmaker, who runs Art of Elan, proposed the idea maybe close to a year ago now. And it's a space, I'm not even sure if they've used it or if this would be their first time there, but seems like it's going to be a really cool venue.
0: Yeah, it looks like a lovely acoustical setting for you over there at 2323 Broadway in the Union Hall Gallery. Who from Art of Elan is joining you in this performance with strings?
1: Yeah, so the string players, we have Kate Hatmaker on violin, Batya McAdam-Summer on violin as well, Erica Irani on cello, and Travis Merrill on viola. And I've worked with all of them except Batya, but Batya has been someone that has been on my call list for many years, and finally it's worked out.
0: Kate Hatmaker, of course, is the founder, artistic director of Art of Elan. She does a great job with her series of exactly what is, you know, this concert is bringing classical and music that, you know, touches in it, within it, into unusual spaces or let's say accessible spaces for people.
1: Absolutely. And she, you know, I've worked with her for many years with my projects, and she's a force for sure.
0: A force for good in music in this town, absolutely. And your trio, now, you've been piling up some years with these guys. You know, Justin Grinnell and Julian Canthelm, terrific players.
1: Well, yeah, we have been. For this particular concert, I have Justin Grinnell, and I'm going to be using a drummer from Los Angeles named Dan Schnell, somebody who I've admired for a long time. We played together one time many years ago on a farm. And I've been wanting to have this opportunity for a while, so I'm very excited to feature him on this concert.
0: Well, you the album that you made in 2018 with strings is a great example, and people can get that on your website, or they can get access to that as well as the major streaming platforms. Is that right? It's available everywhere?
1: Yeah, it is.
0: And that came out really well, and so I don't know, you know, if there was something in the making of that that was special for you.
1: Well, thank you. I appreciate the comment. That one, we recorded as a trio first. So Justin, Julian, and I recorded up in a studio that I love. It's called Tritone Recording. It's run by a guy named Tally Sherwood up in Glendale. And so we recorded all the trio parts, and then we went back down to San Diego with it and had the strings come in to Peter Sprague's studio and laid down their tracks. A lot of work getting it done and just figuring out how to make it all come together, but I was very happy, and it's probably the project I'm most proud of that I've released to date.
0: A lot of reason for that. Do you have any other recording projects with the trio or otherwise that you're in progress with?
1: Well, I have my first solo piano record is in process. I recorded it back in March, also at Tritone Recording. One of my favorite pianos to play, by the way. And I have a few months of production, just figuring out liner notes, artwork. I have one improvisation that I did on the album that I need to come up with a title, and I've been thinking for the last 2 months and coming up with nothing so far.
0: You take suggestions?
1: Sure, why not? And then what's going to be even harder is an album title, but it'll come together, I'm sure. So that album's coming out in October on Origin Records.
0: Is that your first foray into recording for solo?
1: It is. Yeah. It is. Yeah. Something that I've been wanting to do for many, many years, and a little scared of doing because it's just a lot more of an exposed type of playing. But I play so much solo piano, both at home, and I've performed concerts of solo piano, private events solo piano. And, you know, I think I finally felt ready to do it.
0: Well, there are many pianists who, when they go solo, they don't turn back from that.
1: No, I love playing with other people. I've been having so much fun, especially the last few years, playing a lot with Peter Sprague and being more in the sideman role, which I love doing. I've been having fun working with different trio configurations over the last several months. And solo, it is fun. There's a lot of freedom in playing solo, and especially, you know, getting to go into full improvs where I'm just coming up with music on the spot. Can't really do that with a trio, at least not the way I'd want to do it. But it's fun playing solo, but I much prefer playing with other people.
0: No place to hide. That's the best. That's the best. Sometimes that's the best way, you know?
1: Yeah.
0: Are you doing any teaching in the community these days?
1: Yes, I am. I teach privately at home and have a pretty full roster of wonderful students. And I also have a program that's part of the Athenaeum Music and Art Library's educational outreach programs. And it's called The World of Jazz. And I do that one with bassist Rob Thorson and drummer Richard Sellers. And we go out into elementary schools and middle schools and high schools throughout the county and play some music for the kids, talk about jazz and just music elements in general. And it's been going on since 2013. It's been
0: quite a while.
1: Fun program. Yeah, yeah.
0: Oh, well, what are some of the reactions? That must be really interesting for, you know, as a musician to bring, you know, this kind of music to them and how they respond to it.
1: Yeah, you know, we've gotten lots of letters from the kids over the years, and they love learning about the instruments and hearing the different sounds that we can make. For some of them, it's their first exposure to jazz. We try to get the teachers to expose the kids a little to jazz before we come in. There's been moments where kids have just seen me in town and they're like, "Hey, I saw you at the assembly," or even people, you know, from way back that are grown-ups now or young adults now. They'll see me and make a comment. So it's really cool.
0: Building a fan base from the very young. That's great, Danny.
1: That's what we need.
0: Exactly. Who were some of your mentors, Danny, growing up here in San Diego even?
1: Oh, well, let's see. Rob Thorson was actually the very first jazz musician in town that I met. He lived across the street from my best friend back in high school. So I would go see him play. When I was in high school, I'd go to Ilario's and see him and Mike and Holly, Mike Wofford, Holly Hoffman. And when I went to UCSD to study music and had the privilege of studying under Kamau Kenyatta, who was an amazing teacher and mentor. And then years later, I studied with Rick Helzer out of SDSU and learned so much from him as well.
0: You've made them all proud with your trio and now a string. It's a quartet, right, for the Art of Ilan?
1: Yep.
0: All right. They'll be performing Danny Green Trio plus strings on Tuesday, May 19th at the Union Hall Gallery in Golden Hill. Starting time is 7 p.m. And I understand the bar opens early there.
1: 6:15, I believe.
0: Okay. So it's a comfortable, wonderful space. And look forward to having you back with strings on the 19th. Thanks for joining us on Inside Art.
1: Thank you for having me.
0: Art of Ilan's Downtown Series features the Danny Green Trio plus strings, Tuesday, May 19th at 7 p.m. in the Union Hall Gallery, located at 2323 Broadway in Golden Hill. Tickets are available at artofilan.org. You can purchase all of Danny Green's music, including his first album with strings, One Day at Will, at dannygreen.net. Coming up, we'll meet the playwright and star of the hit comedy play that inspired the Netflix series Kim's Convenience. Inz Choi joins us next as Inside Art continues here on San Diego's Jazz 88.3. 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

0: I'm Dave Drexler with Inside Art. Now through June 14th, the Old Globe Theater is presenting the San Diego premiere of the play that inspired the long-running Canadian television and Netflix series Kim's Convenience. This laugh-out-loud story of love, identity, and resilience follows a Korean-born Toronto convenience store owner who is raising his Canadian children with traditional Korean values. As the neighborhood he serves gentrifies and generational tensions rise, the Kim family's everyday struggles become a metaphor for a changing society. The Toronto Star calls Kim's Convenience a timeless, beautiful, and heartfelt ode to the immigrant experience. And joining me to preview his creation is the star and playwright of Kim's Convenience, Inns Choi. Inns, welcome to San Diego and to Inside Art.
1: Well, thanks, David. It's great to be here.
0: When you created this, was this based upon personal experience that was close to you?
1: I think every writer writes from experiences and people that are close to them. It's by no means autobiographical. My dad, he's a pastor. He was a pastor of a Korean immigrant church in downtown Toronto. So no, he didn't own a convenience store, but I've worked in many. And my uncles, and kind of at the time, this is like the 80s and 90s, all my best friends, all the Korean best friends, their parents ran convenience stores in Toronto.
0: So Interesting. It's
1: kind of from there.
0: And so you must have formulated some great characters after all these experiences.
1: Oh, yeah. The church is full of characters.
0: Well, for those not aware, what really distinguishes the Korean branch of Christianity in the church? I don't want to get into a big, heavy thing about it, but just culturally speaking.
1: Well, I'm not quite sure how. I would assume it's similar in San Diego, but definitely in L.A., New York, and Toronto, the Korean church was kind of like the hub of Korean, culture. That's where, at least, 20, 30 years ago, it's where the best Korean food was. That's where I went for, Korean language classes, where to learn Taekwondo. So church was as religious as it was cultural when I was younger. I'm sure it's a similar situation here in San Diego, but couldn't say for certain.
0: All right. Well, tell me about your lead character that you're doing, you're resurrecting here in this tour that comes to the Old Globe Theater.
1: Yeah, I play the role of Appa, which is Korean for dad. He's kind of an old school guy with old school values in a new school world. We're actually on tour. So the new production started in Toronto, then went to San Francisco, LA, Boston, and we end the tour here in San Diego. And really excited to be here and to share this story with the people here.
0: Now, have you directed this in the past, other performances, as well as starred in it?
1: I directed the original. So I wrote this like in 2010. I finished writing it in 2010, and I sent it to all the theater companies in Toronto at the time, which are many, and they all said no. Either they couldn't hear it or, I don't know, they knew me as an actor, but they didn't know me as a writer, and I wanted to see a Korean family on stage. And I wrote this, funny but heartful short play. And because I spent so long writing it, I just wanted to see it on stage once. And if that was it, that was it. So I entered it into the Fringe Festival, which is a do-it-yourself theater festival. I think there's one in San Diego.
0: Yeah, currently running, as a matter of fact.
1: Is that right?
0: Yeah, you ought to check it out.
1: Oh my gosh, we should plug... Do a plug for San Diego Fringe. It's a great theater festival because it's kind of, there's no gatekeepers. It's a lottery. At least the one in Toronto is a lottery. Some fringes, you have to submit. But so I submitted, I got in, I rehearsed it. And that was the only time I directed, actually, because I had no money. And so it was, what other hats can I wear? I was the producer. I was in the show. I played the role of the son in that production. But

0: down. And so she, when this tour is going to go up, I reached out to her, and so she'll be here.
1: Well, how did this become a television series then? It must have, you know, it must have caught fire and it had a lot of popularity around the world, in fact.
0: Yeah, the play, it originated at the Fringe in 2011. And then, as I said before, as I mentioned, the theater companies who I submitted to, they all started, it sold out, the Fringe. It was like the biggest thing there. The funny thing was all the, like, I did all this marketing to my sisters and her friends and cousins and the Korean community through the Korean churches and K-Town. So I knew a lot of Koreans were going to come and love it, and they did. But I didn't expect for, like, non-Koreans to understand it. Not only to understand it, but to identify with it and then to celebrate it. And so it became this kind of big hit, and then all the theater companies, they started calling again, wanting it in their season. And so eventually I went with Soulpepper, who's currently the producer of this tour as well. And they ran it on their main stage for a month, and then it sold out that run and it kept selling out. And then, and during that time, there were all these younger, not even just Korean, but younger actors of color and just families that would come see the show, and they would love it. And I wanted for that to happen in multiple cities. And so we made plans. So we toured it across Canada, and that's how it kind of grew.
1: And then how did it become, you know, a television series?
0: Yeah, production companies started calling. Once they saw the play, I think they, and if you see the play, it's set in the convenience store. Like, the set designer is incredible, such detail in it. So it kind of looks like a set, like a TV set. And so maybe that's why, but also just the source material, you know, led the executive producers of many production companies to kind of inquire about it becoming a TV show. And eventually I went with Thunderbird, and then just very slowly and organically, because I didn't know anything about writing for TV or anything like that. So I had to learn. And so it was a bit of a steep learning curve. But yeah, that's how it became a TV show.
1: That must be really a heady experience. Like you said, a steep learning curve. But, you know, just to have your creation and the thing you put so much of your heart and soul in into becoming a part of people's lives intimately.
0: Yeah, it's kind of a strange thing because I'm still the same. I'm kind of the same guy, but sometimes how people treat you changes, or how people look at you. And I don't know, I try to, my kids keep me grounded. They still don't listen to me, so it's good. It's good for the soul.
1: Well, let's talk a little bit about your fellow castmates here in Kim's Convenience, running at the Old Globe Theater.
0: The castmates. We have, I play Appa, Esther Chung, she plays the role of Oma, Kelly plays Janet, and Ryan plays Chung, and Brandon, he is in the role of Alex, among other characters, and we're just having a really great time. We're all from Toronto, not all from Toronto, we're all from Canada, some of us are from Vancouver, but we've been together traveling throughout the country, enjoying beautiful sunny weather like this. I love it here. I've just been here a couple days, took a walk down the waterfront, and it was just like, oh my goodness. Saw some, I don't know what you call them, but like military airplanes, tomahawks, or I don't know what they're called, but it was quite a sight.
1: All right. Well, I'm sure you'll have you'll get out and enjoy more of what we have to offer here in San Diego. What do you think, as you reflect on the success of Kim's Convenience, what are audiences, what's kind of the feedback you're getting from non-Korean audiences?
0: Well, Korean audiences and Asian audiences are, although it's kind of sad, but they're so relieved and surprised, pleasantly surprised to see an Asian family on stage in this way at the Old Globe, like, you know, on a huge stage like that.

0: being celebrated and people identifying with it. And, you know, in this kind of politically charged climate, it's such a great opportunity for audiences. It's kind of a radical idea to have an immigrant family, a working class immigrant family on stage, just trying to get through the day, working hard, trying to, you know, essentially share, express their love to their children, to their adult children, you know, through a language barrier when their values are a little bit different. And so audiences, Korean or not, all audiences have been just loving the play, identifying with one character or another. We hear their response. It's very funny. And just seeing them light up, you know, social media with their responses and reels. And it's been just a wonderful time.
1: A lot of universality comes through in this and the immigrant experience that we all came through North America with. So
0: yeah,
1: whether you're Canadian and American, Asian or otherwise, Kim's Convenience is for you. And I've been speaking with its creator, Inns Choi, and its star in this version here at the Old Globe Theater. Inns, thanks for taking a few moments with us to preview the show on Inside Art.
0: Oh, you're very welcome, David. Thanks.
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4: Today we celebrate saxophonist clarinetist Ken Poplawski, who passed away February 1st after a five-year battle with multiple myeloma. Ken was a giant talent and a joyful spirit, as humorously entertaining as he was musically virtuosic. The clarinet is often associated with fast tempos and swing music, and while Ken embraced all that, his emotional and musical range was broader, with influences ranging from Sinatra to the Beatles. Ballads and sad songs were favorites of Ken's, which he showcased in his CD, Enrapture. I'm Judy Carmichael, and this is Jazz Inspired. Today is the second of my two-part conversation with Ken. We share a love of another CD that is just great with Tom, Antonio Carlos Jobim, yeah, and Elise Regina. Talk about this.
5: Oh,
4: I love
5: God
4: that you chose. It gives me an excuse to play it on the show.
5: Well, that's, to me, one of my all-time favorite records across any genre. You know, it's, again, here we have this beautiful singer, Elise Regina, that I don't speak Portuguese, you know, but I can feel every emotion that she's singing about, which is, that's a master at work. And it's just the perfect marriage of songs, vocalist arrangements, the sound of the record, everything. And everyone should own this record.
4: Yeah, I think so too.
5: They really should. And it's another one of my favorite wrist slashers. But the song that I chose was a beautiful song called Portrait in Black and White. I'll let you try to do the Portuguese.
4: Yeah, thanks, Lord. I'll practice on the voiceover.

0: So talk about your record with Joe Ascione.
1: Well, Joe, the late lamented Joe Ascione, was one of the, first of all, beautiful guy and great drummer. I mean, other drummers would listen to him. I remember Jake Hanna, the great drummer, used to listen to Joe and say, he is the closest thing I've ever heard to Buddy Rich.
0: Mm.
1: He had flawless technique and also played with great feeling and taste, too, which Buddy Rich did. People don't get that because, unfortunately, sometimes I think there's so many imitators that the music, the original gets watered down by the bad imitations.
0: Yeah, I think so too.
1: Yeah. So Buddy Rich, same thing. Great drummer, great taste, really. And Joe had that. And Joe, again, was one of these musicians where we could go in any direction. I could say, and that session that was, I just said, Joe, you and I are going to play a duo. Actually, we did that first. The first and only time we did it, we did a benefit for this for the Hurricane Sandy here in New York. And a friend of mine called me up, and it was loaded with rock musicians. And he said, "Do you want to do something?" And I said, "Well, I don't know." He said, "Just bring Joe." He was a fan of Joe, and I thought, "What could we play?"
0: So that was his idea.
1: It was his idea, and I thought, "What could we play?" And I love Professor Longhair. And I know that this guy, my friend, loved New Orleans music too. So I thought of that rum and Coca-Cola, his Professor Longhair's version. So I came up with kind of my own interpretation of Professor Longhair's version of rum and Coca-Cola. Joe and I improvised it. And then I said, well, the next session I do, you got to come in and we'll do that. And he was ailing then. He had multiple sclerosis and played right through it, you know, as long as he could. And, you know, he was getting weak. In fact, on that date, we had a rest between takes, but that was one take, and it was our one and only take on that.
0: And it's incredible because you feel, I listen, even as a musician, I kept thinking there were about five musicians there.
1: Oh, yeah, he's it.
0: Because you feel like, well, that's a compliment to you, too, obviously. I mean, the harmony's all there. You feel whole, I felt chordal underpinning.
1: Oh, good, yeah.
0: And felt like, wait, no, there's not a piano, and there's not all this. It's really, it's an incredible, incredible track.

0: Ken Poprowski with Joel Achione on Rum and Coca-Cola. I'm Judy Carmichael, and this is Jazz Inspired.
1: You talked about having that great feeling that you felt it when you were playing with Joe, that that was that special spot. And that's, I think, where we're always trying to go. That's that spot we're trying to get. And how do we get there? And that's, as professionals, what do we do? Bad audience, great performance. And the other thing, and I want you to speak to all of this, because I know you've had this happen, where it is as good as it can be for you, and you walk off, and the other musicians, you think it was good for them too, and they, oh man, the amplifier didn't work, or this wasn't, or you walk off and you all look at each other and it's like great sex, you just go, yep, it was great for everybody.
2: Yeah.
1: And I'm not being funny with the sex, it really is, because you've all been in that same spot. Talk about that.
2: Well, one thing, again, that I've learned is you have to almost psych yourself into a state where you, even if you don't at first believe it, you have to convince yourself that you're not going to care about any of that stuff when you get out on stage. You're going to enjoy the moment, live in the moment. Because the way I see it, all you can do, if you're making a record, if you're doing a performance, all you can do is be yourself and be the best you can be on that particular day in history. So how do you do that? The only way to be the best you can be is to be as relaxed as you can be. So I actually go through this mental process sometimes, and it helps, because I think, well, then if I might as well just relax, enjoy the moment. Now, everything else are factors that we have almost no control over. I can feel like playing. I can feel at my best and give a bad performance. I cannot feel like playing, and this happens all the time. I could turn to the band and go, oh, I really don't want to do this tonight, you know, and it turns out great. You can give a great performance, the audience isn't with you. You can have a great audience, and then you feel, it was okay, I didn't really feel like I was up. And then, as you mentioned, you have a night where everything clicks. But I think the secret is, you know, you try really hard not to worry about those things because you don't have any control of it. It's some unknown thing. You know, for me, what helps, I kind of have a reputation of talking on stage a lot and, you know, they being funny, and I make a lot of jokes. I work the audience too. I'm, you know, talking to people. They yell things out at me now. But I always tell people, you know, I have fun on stage, but I take the music seriously, you know. But the having fun on stage part helps me to take the music seriously because it loosens me up, loosens them up, and it's a way of taking them by the hand a little bit and saying, come on with me. We're going to go on this journey. Actually, I always felt about your performances. You could put on a great show, and that's not a left-handed compliment. Mm. There's a talent to that. And I'm not embarrassed about doing that either. Right. You know, again, I keep saying this, but I'm not a jazz snob. I think there's an art to being a really good entertainer. Mm-hmm. And again, that has sometimes nothing to do with the music. You can play the greatest piano, and you do, and you take that seriously as a pianist. But you're funny, you're engaging, and jazz doesn't have to be under a glass. It doesn't have to be a museum piece. It doesn't have to be a chore to listen to. And again, I always say this too to people, Miles Davis, the myth about, he turned his back on the audience. Listen, nobody would dress the way he did if they didn't care about the way the audience felt. He was an entertainer also. He was recording Cyndi Lauper songs, you know. He, believe me, he was into entertaining and playing great music.

0: I know that you do master classes, you teach, you feel that's really important and all of that. And I want to talk to you about that. Also the fact of starting young, because more and more schools don't have music in the schools. They did when we grew up. Mm. I mean, everybody I knew was in band or was in theater or something. Just talk about that whole thing.
1: Well, there was a time not that far back when music was considered a part of your general education. And even in my family, you know, I had not always, I didn't always get along with my parents. And in fact, it was quite stormy. But one thing we shared was a love of music. And again, you know, politically, my father was very conservative. I'm the other way. But they had a very liberal sense of just liking whatever was out there and just accepting all kinds of music. So I grew up in a household, first of all, where, and this was not unusual, where we could listen to the Beatles, then we'd listen to Duke Ellington, then we'd listen to classical music, and then because of my ethnic background, we might listen to some Polish polka music, you know, and it was all accepted. And in school back then, too, I mean, it was just, it wasn't controversial. It was just, if you go to school, I grew up in a small town, Garfield Heights, Ohio, you had to study either, you had to pick an instrument and play it for a few years, or you had to take music appreciation. It was just part of life, part of your education. If you go back even further before us, you know, early part of the 20th century up until maybe the 1940s, somewhere in there, every home had a piano, you know. So it's a fairly recent shift that people don't, they think of music as an ancillary thing. And I think part of it is the byproduct of the way the internet age has taken over everything. And there's a lot of things that have become just background noise. Books also, frankly, I see young people that many of them don't read entire books. They're just kind of shuffling around from parts of one to parts of another, parts of a TV show that they're streaming. And the experience of even just sitting down and listening to music is kind of gone. I always ask when I do these master classes, that's one of the first things I ask, do you sit and listen? Do you know the experience of listening to an album of music? When I do my CDs, and I know you do too, I'm very careful about the programming. I try to make an arc to the songs and, you know, a little story and, you know, take everybody on a journey. And so it's important to, I want people to sit and get the whole experience and not just have it on while you're doing something else. So, you know, music education, we're talking about this. I can't believe it's even a controversial topic now, which it is, you know, that people don't. Can you imagine having this discussion about sports? It never happened.
0: Never happened.
1: People would not say, you know, tell me why you feel we need to have sports in school. It's just that's they feel like physical education is a part of your growing up, part of your life studies, and but music is too. Music ties into so many different things. Any arts, you know, studying painting, studying literature, it's all part of your education. It's all connected. You know, it's language. It's and there's math in there. There's just the act of listening to music is and in and of itself is a participatory exercise where if you're drawing yourself into the music, you've got to try to get inside the heads of the people playing. You've got to try to listen to the different instruments to figure out, you know, what the whole picture is.
0: So it's teaching you empathy. I never thought about it. As you say that, you try to get into the head of the other person you're playing with.
1: Yeah, just
0: think
1: like,
0: of that.
1: Well, it's not unlike if you saw a movie, if you empathize with the main character, you know, it's the same thing. You pick these people. You pick a character in the book you're reading, and you can even sometimes empathize with the villain in a story, you know, which would be, of course, as we all know, would be the bass player.
0: Of course. I thought you were going to say be the trombone player.
1: Well, I decided to let the drummer off the hook for once.
0: Well, I read an article that there is 60% less hearing loss in musicians as they get older. Now, people always think professional musicians, so they think that you would have more hearing loss, but they're talking about musicians. And it was a fascinating article because what they attribute that to is the fact of all the things you're saying, that musicians, that hearing is not just a level of sound, it's discriminating timbre, it's focus, it's engagement, all the things you're talking about. So just that is just a byproduct, if you think about it. But I love you talking about it just being part of an education.
1: Yeah, well...
0: besides making your life better.
1: Yeah, that's right. I mean, but I think the problem now, because education has turned into this thing where they're so busy studying for the standardized tests and, you know, getting to college and having a job. And but again, it does make your life better. Books make your life better. Do we need to quantify this stuff and say, you know, if you study music, you know, then you'll do better in this? Maybe we do for the idiots out there that have forgotten, you know, how much it makes your education complete, you know?

0: 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For details on these dates and my full concert schedule, follow us on Facebook, Twitter, and Instagram at Stride Queen, or visit judycarmichael.com or jazzinspired.com. Today we're celebrating saxophonist clarinetist Ken Poplawski, who passed away February 1st, by revisiting my 2016 conversation with him. Ken talked with me about the importance of music in one's life and how that focus is being crowded out by other occupations and distractions.
1: It's generally meant to be a sharing exercise. And somehow along the way now, it's become almost a solitary thing, but not even that. It's just something that's happening while you're driving. It's happening while you're texting and watching something and talking to somebody at the same time. It's just this secondary thing. Part of the problem, frankly, ironically, is that music is around everywhere all the time.
0: You
1: can't go into a restaurant without music. You can't go into an elevator. You can't go to some city streets without them piping music.
0: I'm always asking people to shut the music off. I find I resent that they're taking up my oral space when I'm walking down the street and they're piping in music, because who are they to curate my walk?
1: Yeah, but and again, so here's what happens. Because we're used to this constant barrage of sound, I think most people now are uncomfortable with silence. So they don't know what to make of silence, and they fill it up with all this stuff. And because they fill it up with all this stuff, they also don't know, they're uncomfortable with just sitting and doing one thing. You know, because if I just sit and listen to this record for 45 minutes, 50 minutes, then I'm going to, what if I get an email or a text? You know, I'm going to miss out on that. And I'm not really joking about this either. I mean, it's sad that this is what's happened to us, you know. And I think part of an education should be reminding kids, and I do this all the time, to step away from this stuff. You know, you don't have to buy into all that. You have to actually force yourself to step away, you know, assess everything that's out there and choose one thing at a time and experience that as its own thing. Whether it's a painting, a book, you know, music, and you have to teach yourself how to do that.
0: You wouldn't think that
1: you have to do that, but you do now.
0: I think you do, especially today. And I told you before we started recording that I've been doing that with your music. And it's been great because I'm busy too. Now I do listen to music, but for me to say I'm just going to sit and listen is different too. I will put it on and I'm listening to it while I'm running around and doing things in my house. For me, as soon as someone comes in, I usually shut the music off. Because I'm too engaged by the music. So it's a funny kind of thing. But I've had a ball with your music.
1: I
0: wanted to talk to you about one of the tunes that we had mentioned before but didn't have time to play when in the first part of our talk, which we've gone back and forth on this title now. Within You and Without You, or Within You, Without You, or With or Without You.
1: That's a U2 song.
0: I don't know. I'm so confused.
1: How about just Without Us? Let's just call it that. No, but it is, you know, on the record, it's Within You, comma, Without You, but they sing Within You and Without You.
0: So they made it purposely confusing.
1: Exactly.
0: It's
1: there you go.
0: It's their fault.
1: Yeah, George Harrison.
0: Well, talk about this track.
1: Okay, well, the Beatles,
0: I've heard of them.
1: You have you?
0: I have.
1: Yeah. That was Paul McCartney's old band.
0: Yes, exactly.
1: But they meant so much to me growing up. They really did. I can't even explain what an impact they had on me, which is funny because I don't play that kind of music.
0: Well, that's interesting. In what way did it have an impact on you?
1: I think they saved my life as a kid. I had a...
0: Interesting.
1: You know... we can save this for your therapy show.
0: Oh, yeah, my Oprah show.
1: But I had a rough child. You know, it was not fun. It was a lot of punishment from the parents, and my father was a real tough guy. But their music opened up some window. Everything about them, their humor, their wit, every single next record of theirs was better, different, and more fun and exciting than the one before. Mm. And they kind of went out. They went out, you know, they recorded for 7 years. They went out on a perfect record of, you know, great recordings, one after another. Didn't stay too long at the fair to put another song. But
0: they knew when the gig was over.
1: Yeah. But it just meant so much to me. And again, that's, you know, we talked about education and music. Music means something to me, and I know it does to you. And I don't know if it does to everybody anymore, and it should. You should let yourself experience that and open up your soul and your heart and your ears, and because it really can change your life, and it did. They did. They made me want to play music and create and try to do something, and I channeled it into a whole different kind of music, but they inspired me, to be honest, more than anybody, you know? Mm.

0: The Beatles on Within You, Without You, followed by clarinetist Ken Paplowski on the same tune. I'm Judy Carmichael, and this is Jazz Inspired.
1: I can only play songs that I feel like I can hopefully put something of myself into. So this was one of them, Within You and Without You, as I'll call it. But I love, you know, this George Harrison thing. It's kind of his Indian influences. So we kind of took that idea, and I gave the band verbal instructions. Now, this is kind of what's going to happen. I want you to keep a tone throughout the whole thing. That's kind of a mode that we play around, but we're going to improvise freely. I just gave them the briefest of instructions, and the song is one take, period.
0: Fantastic. After that.
1: And it was just one of those magical moments.
0: The Willow Tree from your new CD, which I love. And of course, it's got to be Ehud. That's who told you about it, right? Because I played that too, or I used to, but now I'm going to learn it again because I haven't played it in so many years. But I haven't heard a lot of recordings of it.
1: No.
0: Talk about this tune. It's so beautiful.
1: Yeah, well, I heard him play it because I accuse him of stealing my whole repertoire when he does his trio numbers, which he does brazenly.
0: Ehud's that kind of guy.
1: He is that kind of a guy. So
0: we're talking about Ehud Asheri, wonderful pianist.
1: Great piano player. Great repertoire, actually.
0: Yeah.
1: One of a group of younger, he's in his 30s, so he's already ancient.
0: I know, I'm feeling so old.
1: Yeah. But there's a younger group of musicians that are into more standards and kind of refreshing. And he has a repertoire. He knows verses. He can play everything from stride piano to more modern jazz. And so I've heard him play that over the years, and I stole it from him. But I always get the sheet music, because I don't want to learn somebody else's version of the song, whether it's a record or like his version. So I got the sheet music, but we played it kind of pretty faithful to the way it is on the original music. Maybe made it a little more funky, or you know, but it's just a fun song to play, as are a lot of those. And you know, I get bored playing the same songs over and over. So I'm always searching for material, for new things to play. I've got not hundreds, but thousands of song folios in the apartment, and old sheet music. And just sometimes I'll just dig in at random and pull some things out and try to sift through them and find something.

0: I love that you recorded with Bobby Short. You have to talk about Bobby Short.
1: Well, Bobby Short, you know, I talk about Bobby Short and it makes me sad because I feel like, not to sound like an old guy, you know, railing against the, you know, the modern society, and but there is nobody like him anymore.
0: No.
1: That's a piece of New York that's kind of sadly gone.
0: Oh, yeah. Well, and talk about Bobby Short for our listeners who don't know who Bobby Short is.
1: Well, Bobby Short was this singer, pianist, entertainer who held court at the Cafe Carlyle for years and years and years, was probably the greatest cabaret performer ever. And that diminishes what he did, because he was more than a cabaret performer. And he was a great musician, had an astounding repertoire of songs to draw from, and was so hip. And all the jazz musicians loved him once they heard him. I think they thought... They always had the wrong impression because they thought, oh, this guy was a cabaret guy. He's singing at the Carlyle. You know, it's like a piano, glorified piano bar. No. It was, you'd walk in there and he'd be singing to however many, it's not a huge room, but he'd make every single person feel like he was singing just to them on the most special night of their life and their most romantic night of their life. Just an amazing performer and really got inside of a song and understood the American songbook. We became friends, you know, and I used to go there and hear him. And when he expanded his band, and I used to love to just play in the band when I was in town, just to listen to him and talk to him about songs. So one day he's playing at the Carlyle, and he turns to me and he says, "Ken, what would you like to do with me right now? Let's do a duet." And I said, "Well, one of my favorite songs is It's Easy to Remember, Rodgers and Hart." And he said, "That's one of my favorite ones too." And we did a duet on that. And afterwards, we made a deal that whoever had the next record, we'd record that together.
0: Oh, how wonderful.
1: Yeah, and it just happened to be mine. And sadly, that was the last record he ever did. He passed away not too long after that.
0: Oh, how wonderful that you were able to do that.
1: And yeah, and so it was just a special thing. I'm so grateful that he agreed to come in and do that song with me. And he sings it just great. And again, you know, he doesn't have... he didn't have a classically great voice. Mm. He couldn't play piano like Art Tatum, but who cares? You listen to him. You felt the song. He understood what everything was about, and he was so musical.
0: And you believed every note.
1: Exactly. Yeah. And I miss that guy. You know, there's a lot of people on the cabaret side, in particular, that just it's all surface and no depth underneath. There's a person who's visiting the premises that we both love, Marilyn May. She's in a way. I'm not just saying that because she's here, because I don't know if she can hear me or not, but she's the female version of that in a way.
0: I think so too.
1: Yeah, she's one of a kind.
0: That carries on that tradition.
1: Great musician. Yep. And when she sings a song, she's the greatest actress in the world too. She inhabits the song, and you feel it. And that's all I want. You know, that if I could do that without being able to use words, then I've accomplished something. You know, so I never cease to learn from people like that.

0: Bobby Short and clarinetist Ken Poplowski. I'm Judy Carmichael, and this is Jazz Inspired. We're revisiting my 2016 conversation with Ken, who passed away February 1st.
1: Duke Ellington, the man. Talk about what you brought me. I love this.
2: Okay, well, Duke Ellington was the other, for lack of a better word, thing that inspired me besides the Beatles. Left-hand Beatles, right-hand Duke Ellington.
1: I love that. I love that two very different things.
2: Yeah, I mean, I was just completely and absolutely blown away when the first time I heard him, which I think might have been one of the first records, was this record called The Great Paris Concert, which I always tell everybody to get. It was the band recorded in around 1964, 65, on a tour in Europe, and it's that later band at their best. And it's got everything. It's got his extended suites. It's got some of his hits. Features all the great musicians. That whole world of Duke Ellington and Billy Strayhorn and the incredible soloists. And you could spend a lifetime just studying that, you know. And I do, you know. And on almost every record of mine, I try to find an Ellington or Strayhorn song to play as my own, you know, personal homage to them and what they meant for me. And in fact, just as an aside, Jimmy Hamilton is the guy who influenced me on the clarinet much more than Benny. Jimmy, when I heard him, I thought this guy could have played in an orchestra in the finest symphony. He had that beautiful, dark, round, classical clarinet sound, yet he could play the most swinging lines. And that's what I strive for myself, you know, is to accomplish that. He was such a master and so different from everybody else and still underappreciated, I think, by a lot of people. And of course, there was that whole world of Duke's clarinet players, Barney Bagard, Jimmy, and Russell Prokop, all very different. And Harry Carney, who played the clarinet solo on Rockin' in Rhythm. So anyway, Duke, almost every day I listen to something by him because it just, and the Beatles also, because both things keep me going. They inspire me to live, to play music. When I'm at my darkest, you know, they always lift me, those two forces. And one thing that I recorded my own version of this, I love the Queen Suite, which was an interesting suite of music that Duke wrote. Like many things, he wrote it at a time when he was writing hundreds of things, and it was kind of thrown away, you know. He

0: Ken, thank you for taking the time. You're the busiest person I know. I loved your email. You sent me one that said, I thought my travel schedule was crazy.
1: That's right.
0: So yeah, we're both in different places, but we managed it. And it's fantastic. Thank you so much. Great to get together with you again.
1: I loved it. I had a great time talking to you, really. And is the check, is that going to be in the mail?
0: Yeah, the check's in the mail.
1: Yeah,
0: in
1: I've
0: maybe
1: heard that so many
0: a few
1: times
0: months.
1: Before.
0: Sorry, I didn't give you that deposit.
1: No, I had a really great time. Really.
0: Thank you. This was great. And it got us back together, a reunion.
1: That's right.
0: So next, a gig.
1: Yes.
0: Somewhere in
1: the world.
0: Sounds
1: good. I love it.
0: Today we celebrated clarinetist saxophonist Ken Popowski, who passed away February 1st. I hope you'll join me here next time when I talk with another creative person about how jazz has inspired their life and work. I'm Judy Carmichael, the host and producer of Jazz Inspired. My production engineer is Curtis Heidoff. 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The closing music is Old Fashioned Love from my CD Trio. I'm on piano with Mike Hashem on sax and Chris Flory on guitar. 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

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KSDS, in conjunction with Electric Louis Land Productions, presents Jazz Night San Diego, a concert series that captures great jazz throughout San Diego County. Tonight, we go back to the Sunday sermon held on February 1st, 2026 at Lulu's Jazz Club, San Diego, at the Lafayette Hotel. The band featured Ian Harland on vibes, Russell Bazette on drums, Sean Hick on bass, and Louis V on guitar.

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0: San Diego's Jazz 88.3. Another free time program in motion, Miff Mole with you for the duration. Michael Marcus, the Stritch saxello and sopranino player. I'm going to go with Stritch on this one, maybe saxello. Ron Burton on Hammond B3, Nasheed Waits on drums, and this track and one other on the disc, special guests. Gary Strauss on trumpet, Clark Gayton on trombone. San Francisco Calling is the track we heard from In the Center of It All, Michael Marcus. Before that, Bobby Previtt, a disc called Empty Suits from 1990. Roberta Baum featured throughout on voice. Many other players, there's actually a large group, Bobby Previtt on acoustic and electronic drums, etc. Robin Eubanks on trombone, there's Jerome Harris on electric guitar, and others. Break the Cups, Bobby Previtt calls that one on his disc, Empty Suits. And Arthur Blythe, just the beautiful Arthur Blythe. Illusions was the disc from 1980. My Son Ra, the lovely tune, Fred Hopkins on bass, John Hicks on piano, Steve McCall on drums, Arthur Blythe, alto sax, My Son Ra.
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San Diego's Jazz 88.3, a ballad of sorts from Rich Holly in a five-piece setting. Carson Holly on drums, Clyde Reed on bass, Michael Vlakovich on trombone, Vinnie Golia on the other reed, and Rich Holly on the tenor sax. So there you have The Way Through from The Outlier, Rich Holly 5. Sam Rivers before that, going back to the classic days, December 1964, the Van Gelder Studio, Fuchsia Swing Song, the title from that session. It was a quartet, Sam Rivers on tenor sax, Jackie Byard on piano, Ron Carter on bass, Tony Williams on drums. And starting the set, something beyond new, and it's old. From 2009, sounds as if it's from the future. It's called Sequential Tears in It, number 20. It's guitarist Mary Halverson. John Aragon on alto sax, Jonathan Finlayson on trumpet, John Hebert on bass, Ches Smith on drums. And that winds up that set. There we go. 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

0: San Diego's Jazz 88.3 from Julius Hemphill, the Julius Hemphill Big Band, February 1988, New York City, a piece titled Leora, and Julius Hemphill soloing throughout. Before that, it was the New Orchestra Workshop, slight corruption of files in the informational end of things. The future is now, meaning New Orchestra Workshop, and not whatever you may Google for trying to figure out what the future is. This piece was titled Departure. It was composed by Ron Samworth on guitar, Kate Hammett Vaughn on vocals, and others. The set started with Parking Lot, a track from Urban Reception, Aoki Wong Pavkovich Trio. That's bass, Tatsu Aoki, clarinet, Francis Wong. Drums and percussion, Dave Pavkovich, Chicago, 1995, Parking Lot. And that brings us to a reminder, Jazz 88.3, free time.
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0: Antiquas Jazz 88.3. Saxophonist Dewey Redman with Jerry Allen on piano, Cameron Brown on bass, Eddie Moore on drums. Living on the Edge, the name of the disc, As One, is what we heard. From Two Men Walking, we heard part one, truncated at best, Ivo Perelman on saxophone, Matt Maneri on viola, recorded in 2013. Going to have to look into other parts of that one. Two Men Walking. David Benny was in the set. In the Paint, too, was his disc. La Taqueria. Alan Ferber on trombone, John Escriet, piano. Thomas Morgan, bass, Gerald Cleaver, drums. Peter Schlamm on vibes. Alto sax, David Benny wound it up at the end there. And started the set with a piece titled Jump from Across the Omniverse, a compilation of recordings from either orchestra. Key performers throughout, Russ Gershon, tenor sax, Curtis Hasselbring and Josh Roseman, trombones, Matt Wilson on drums, John Badeski, piano and organ, and others in that either orchestra legacy.
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San Diego's Jazz 88.3. Free time winding down in a minute or two. Keep in Touch was the name of the track from violinist Scott Tixier. Brooklyn Bazaar, the name of the disc. Doug Bradford on guitar, Jesse Elder on Rhodes, and Massimo Bialcalti on bass, among others, with violinist Scott Tixier. Before that, a version of Panonica from Anthony Brown's Asian American Orchestra. Steve Lacy taking a soprano solo, Yang Zhao on Chinese hammered dulcimer, and Anthony Brown on percussion. Days Fly By was a track we heard from Jeff Parker's Light Coping disc. Also, Mal Waldron with Russian Melody from the great disc Hard Talk. That, again, featured Steve Lacy, Manfred Schuff on cornet, Isla Eckinger on bass, and Alan Blairman on drums. This set concludes with a piece from Strata Institute called Khan. Maybe an incidental track, maybe not so incidental. We'll see what happens. Jazz 88.3.

San Diego's Jazz 88.3. Vaughn Freeman, Steve Coleman, Greg Osby, Strata Institute, David Gilmour on guitar, Kenny Davis on bass, Marvin Smitty Smith on drums. The last track this evening comes from EST. Haven't heard them in ages, and I've been sad ever since the passing of the pianist Esbjorn Svensson. We will now recover and listen to Gold Rap from EST, Tuesday Wonderland. 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Mole out.

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Thank you. Our drummer, Lewis Hayes. Our bassist, Sam Jones on bass. Our pianist, Joe Zavenue. And our cornet player, my brother Nat. Thank you. We all wish for you to know that we do appreciate playing for you, and thank you very much. See you later. We all.

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San Diego's Jazz 88.3, The Soothsayer, Wayne Shorter. Fine album, and we heard the track Lost. Personnel of James Spalding Zauto, Freddie Hubbard trumpet, McCoy Tyner piano, Ron Carter bass, and Tony Williams drums in the rhythm section. 1965, Lost. Monday Morning Jazz, good morning. I'm Gary Beck, coming off the weekend. Hope you had a nice one. Bobby Watson from his inventor, Homemade Blues.

0: 88.3 FM, Katie Thoreau, introducing Katie Thoreau from 2015. And oh, what a beautiful morning, her solo version of it. Bobby Watson, his alto saxophone from The Inventor and Homemade Blues. Benny Green at the piano. Victor Lewis handling the drums, 1989.
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the piano of Lisa Hilton and her treatment of So What? Extended Daydream from last summer, her work. J.D. Allen on tenor, Igmar Thomas trumpet, Luke Curtis bass, Rudy Royston drums. Vocalist Stevie Holland in the mix there. Randy Ingram's piano, Jeff Davis drums, Peter Brendler's bass, Nicholas Payton trumpet. Life Goes On, Stevie Holland, her work, and Another Gray Morning. For over 50-plus years, bringing you all the elements of jazz music. 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

88.3 FM, Roots Inn in Los Angeles. Hans Hammerschmidt at the piano. And he's doing that. Grant Stewart, next spring, Grant Stewart. And May and June. Jazz with Gary. Good morning, I'm Gary Beck. Jazz at 8, San Diego weather, mostly sunny. Coastal highs today, low 70s. Inland Valley's mid to high 70s. East Village, you're 64. Carlsbad, 60. La Mesa, 69. And Pacific Beach, currently 61. Happy birthday to vocalist Sylvia Brooks, born in Miami on this date, Miami, Florida. Sylvia Brooks, the arrangement, and Besame Mucho.

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The horn of Brandon Suarez, his tenor, at San Diego's Jazz 88.3, introducing Brandon Suarez from last year. Tyler Henderson, piano. Caleb Tobolkin, bass, and Jacob Smith, drums. Manhattan. Monday Morning Jazz, Gary Beck here, Jazz 88. Continue with Tommy Flanagan, Wilbur Hart.

0: The two tenors laying it down, Corey Weeds and Jerry Weldon. From Corey Weeds Meets Jerry Weldon, recorded at Warehouse Studios in Vancouver, British Columbia last year. Version there of Old Lady Be Good, Miles Black's piano, John Lee bass, and Jesse Cahill drums. And a track I never get tired of hearing, even though it was recorded in 1959, because of the lineup and the way they play. Chet Baker plays the best of Lerner and Lowe, the album Herbie Mann's Flute, Zoot Sims with his sax, Pepper Adams on baritone, Bob Corwin's piano, Earl May bass, and Clifford Jarvis drums on The Street Where You Live, and Hello, Young Lovers. Tommy Flanagan with Wilbur Hardin.
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Then at night we'll sleep and sleep, sleep and sleep and sleep and sleep, sleep and sleep, sleep and sleep. I'll give you any and nothing. I'm not yours for better but for worse. And I've learned to give the well-known witch's curse.

Sonny Stitt sits in with the Oscar Peterson Trio, recorded on this date in jazz history, May 18th, 1959. I Can't Give You Anything But Love. Amy Cervini, Digging Me, Digging You, and Everything I've Got. 88.3 FM, where jazz always lives. 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

88.3 FM. Charles Ruggiero behind the kit at the Baked Potato in Studio City. They even put the phone number down, 818-980-1615. Mike Garola's bass, Bob Reynolds' sax, and a version there of Green Chimneys. Charles Ruggiero. West Montgomery. We went back to 1959 at Reeves Sound Studios in New York City. Melvin Rhine's organ, Paul Parker's drums, and Wes in the trio setting with the guitar. Missile Blues and the take, number 6. Jazz with Gary. I'm Gary Beck. Jazz at 8, San Diego weather, mostly sunny. Coastal highs today, low 70s. Inland valleys, mid to high 70s. Not much change. Alpine, you're 68. Claremont, 66. Old Town checking in at 65 this hour. And Solana Beach, 61. Classic now from Diana Washington on Mercury, a bad case of the blues.

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0: The Herbie Brock Trio. Brooks Caperton bass, Rick Hansen drums, Herbie Brock's piano, Brock's tops, and a blues of Brock Long. Wardell Gray, Twisted, 1949, Al Haig's piano, Tommy Potter bass, and Roy Haynes drums.
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0: San Diego's Jazz 88.3 guitarist Kevin Brunkhorst and his latest one, After the Fire, back to 2023, the title selection. Kenji Ome's tenor, Paul Timon's trumpet, Tom Easley bass, and Tom Roach drums, recorded at Dartmouth, Nova Scotia at the studio. Fang Recording Studio. Kevin Brunkhorst's piano. Excuse me, guitar. What did they say? Guitar. Michael Deese, The Flow, Michael's latest. And Not the Norm. Sherelle Cassidy, Jeffrey Keezer, Jared Beckstead, and Gary Kirksu. Flow and Not the Norm. And we started off with Kai Winding and J.J. Johnson. Jay and Kai on Savoy years ago. Celebrating the birth and memory today of Kai Winding, born in Denmark on this date, to his birth and memory. And J.J. Johnson, we heard Blues in Twos.
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Guitarist Joshua Breakstone from his Remembering Grant Green CD. Moon River, of course. Jack McDuff, the B3 organ, Al Harewood drums. Kendra Shanks vocal before Afterglow, the title selection from 1992. Kendra Shank. 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

Guitarist Jim Witzel, very early, remembering Bill Evans. It's released from last year, and Solar, Phil Aaron's piano, Jason Lewis drums, Dave Wilson in the quartet, When Evan Goes East, Dave Wilson sax, Jesse Green piano, Evan Greger bass, and Daniel Gonzalez drums, from same year, 2025, Eyes of the World. Hey, that does it for a Monday morning. Enjoyed it? Keep it right here. Larry Murray's up next. We'll go out with Grant Green from the first session and Seepin. Enjoy the day, San Diego.

Broadcasting from the campus of City College, this is member-supported KSDS San Diego. Larry Murray with you. 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

0: San Diego's Jazz FM 88.3. Jason Charo, opening statement, the name of this release, what we heard was George's Place. Jason's doing the trumpet work. He's being joined by David Mason on the alto. We had Kendrick McAllister, tenor sax. Connor Rohr on piano. Carlos De Rosa on bass. And it was Ludwig Afonso, drums from 2022. Ruby Brath, ahead of that, from his release, Watch What Happens. And what we heard was What a Little Moonlight Can Do. Ruby's quartet includes a Ruby on the cornet. We had Dick Hyman on piano, Howard Alden, on the guitar, with Jake Hanna on drums, and Daryl Sherman is also on this release doing a couple of vocals, if you will. John Fetchuk started us all off. This is from his release called Reminiscence, and what we heard was The Third Degree. We have about 22 minutes now after the hour of 12 noon.
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0: 23 and after the hour of 12 noon, here's Sasha Boutros, her latest release, Paris After Dark, and April in Paris on San Diego's Jazz 88.3.

San Diego's Jazz FM 88.3. That would be J.J. Johnson and Kay Wending, both on trombones. And this is from the great Kay and J.J. What we heard was Trixie. Bill Evans on piano. Tony Williams bass. Art Taylor drums, 1960. And the trombonist Kay Wending, born on this day in Denmark. And that was in 1922. Corey Weeds, Jerry Weldon, ahead of that from a self-titled release, Corey Weeds meets Jerry Weldon, and what we heard was a tune simply called Princess. And Corey and Jerry being joined by Miles Black on piano, John Lee bass, and Jesse Cahill on the drums. New music to the library, by the way. And speaking of new music, Sacha Boutros before that from Paris After Dark, and we heard her version of April in Paris. Stefan Belmondo, trumpet, Frank Amsalem on piano. I hope I say that right. Amsalem. That was an N. I'm M and not an N. Hugo Lippi on the guitar with Thomas Ramirez on bass, and Tony Rapson doing the drum work. We have 19 minutes now before the hour of 1 o'clock. Larry Murray playing the jazz for you. This is Midday Jazz in the Afternoon on San Diego's Jazz, FM 88.3.

okay. 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

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One little

San Diego's Jazz 88.3, Terrell Stafford from his release, Centripetal Force. And what we heard was Old Devil Moon. This recording made back in 1996, and Terrell Stafford has Ron Blake on sax, Russell Malone's there on guitar. We had Stephon Harris and Vibes. Stephen Scott and Tim Warfield, piano and sax, just to name a few. Ahead of that, it was Jim McNeely on piano, and this is from his release called The Plot Thickens. The tune we heard was called Burgundy and the Virgin Snow. John Burr on bass, Billy Hart drums, Mike Richmond bass, John Scofield guitar, 1979. Jim McNeely, born on this day, Chicago, 1949. Mark Winkler started us all off from his latest release, Hold On. What we heard was A Little Taste. We have a half a minute now before the hour of 1 o'clock. 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We're broadcasting from the campus of City College. This is member-supported KSDS San Diego, a broadcast service of the San Diego Community College District. Larry Murray with you. It is midday jazz in the afternoon, and it's now time for Count Basie and the 1 o'clock jump on San Diego's Jazz 88.3.

0: San Diego's Jazz FM 88.3, Count Basie and his orchestra performing Back to the Apple. And that's a Frank Foster arrangement. This is from a release called Complete Roulette Live, Sweden, 1962. The 1 o'clock jump is a daily feature of Midday Jazz in the afternoon and made possible by Big Front Door Deli in University Heights. 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

0: San Diego's Jazz FM 88.3, Adam Moskovic at the piano. And this is from a release called Plays Urban Berlin. And of course, you recognize Cheek to Cheek. Ahead of that, it was Count Basie and Big Joe Turner. This is from a release called Flip Flop and Fly. What we heard was Hide and Seed. Big Joe Turner, born on this day, Kansas City, Missouri, the year 1911. 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

San Diego's Jazz FM 88.3, Bruce Kurtz, Octopus Dreams. And what we heard was, I'm busy. Phil Grenadier on trumpet. We had Rick DiMuzio on the tenor sax. Gilson Shatnick on piano. And Gary Fieldman doing the drum work. New music to the library. The John Bunch Trio with special guest Frank West ahead of that. And what we heard was, I'm putting all my eggs in one basket. This is from a release called Plays the Music of Irving Berlin. Bassist John Weber joined John and Frank Vignola on guitar. Harry Allen and the Bill Jarlop Trio. Before that, Harry Allen plays Ellington songs, and what we heard was Just Squeeze Me. Bill Jarlop, Peter and Kenny Washington, piano, bass, and drums from 1999. 18 minutes now before the hour of 2 o'clock. Larry Murray playing the jazz for you in the waning moments of midday jazz in the afternoon. Here's Clark Terry and Bob Brookmeyer and the quintet from a release called Gingerbread Man and My Gal on San Diego's Jazz 88.3.

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I'm telling you, man. You ought to see it, man. Yeah.

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1: What you doing with her then? What you doing with her then?
0: I don't know, baby. I'll tell you, I lost a lot of sleep about that woman. My gal's a low-down, dirty, stinking, greasy, mean, mistreat woman. 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
1: Man, you better check her out. You better check her out.
0: I'm gonna do something worse than that, too. She don't pull me out soon. But then again, you know, I don't blame that woman, David.
1: Why not? Why not?
0: Because I'd be the same way if and I could.
1: I hear you.
0: If and I could. If and I could. That's right. I don't know what's wrong with my woman, David.
1: I do. I do. I know what's wrong.
0: I wish you'd tell me. She ain't acting right at all. She ain't too cool.
1: Ahead.
0: She ain't acting right at all. Ain't acting right at all. But I know what I'm gonna do.
1: What you gonna do, Clark?
0: If she don't straighten up and start acting decent, I'ma take back my wig and let her hey go bald.
1: That's dirty.
0: I know that's dirty.
1: That's dirty.
0: But she's dirty too. I'm gonna be dirty just like she is. She ain't right. Everybody calls my baby Cushfoot.
1: Why, man?
0: Cause her ankles drags the ground.
1: Woo!
0: Yeah, she's tail. Ain't that mean?
1: Woo-wee.
0: Everybody calls my baby Cushfoot. Cause her ankles drag the ground.
1: Yeah. They do?
0: Oh, yeah. But there's one thing that you can bet for sure.
1: What is that?
0: And that is that they don't call her that when she's around.
1: She pretty tough,
0: she's
1: huh?
0: Me,
1: she tough, huh? Tough, huh?
0: She's tough, huh? Yeah. Let me tell you some more about my woman. I already told you about her big fat feet. Her hips look like two pigs in a gunny sack when she's slush-footing down the street.
1: Ah.
0: My gal's short and squatty. Stand just about 4.5 feet off
1: tell
0: the ground. But she gives me the kind of loving that'll make her

San Diego's Jazz FM, 88.3. That would be the Jeff Hamilton Trio. A New Chapter. The name of the release, what we heard was Nail Indeed. Jeff's on drums, Tadanaka Uno on piano, and John Hemmer on bass. And this was recorded in 2025 at the Memphis Drum Shop. That's right, soundstage. And new music to the library. Clark Terry, Bob Brookmeyer Quintet ahead of that, Gingerbread Men, and what we heard was My Gal. We have about 6 minutes now before the hour of 2 o'clock. That's going to do it for me. Stay tuned for Ronda Nepo in the Drive. He's coming up next. Leaving you with Alexander Claffey, and this is from the release Alive in Philadelphia, Volume 1. Also, new music to the library, and his version, Without a Song. Join me again tomorrow, around noon. We'll do it all again differently, right here on San Diego's Jazz 88.3.

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Yeah, San Diego Jazz 88.3, John Yarrow there. It's a great young arranger, composer based in New York. Good player. That's from his release called Points in Time from the trombonist. And put you on the upside from that, from John Yarrow. As we start out here on this new day and a new week for Jazz 88.3 on the afternoon drive, Denifo here with you as we go forward on this day here in May for Jazz 88.3. This is Bruce Williams, saxophonist, for his private thoughts on Jazz 88.3.

0: Yeah, San Diego Jazz 88.3. Granted, that's Jared Gold, the organist there, with Dave Stryker, guitar, the drums, Kush Abdi, from their Metropolitan Rhythm session for Jared Gold, and the track out of that was Granted. Bruce Williams from his Private Thoughts from the saxophonist, and from that we heard View Through a Sheet with the Alan Palmer piano, the bass there, Chris Berger, and Chris Beck doing the drums for Bruce Williams on the alto. Right here at San Diego Jazz 88.3, here's this car for you.
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the Cutting Edge, the name of that collective group there, doing Herbie Hancock's great Cantaloupe Island. And that group consisted of Tim Higgins doing the trumpet, tenor, Walt Weisskopf, Conrad Herwig doing trombone, the rhythm of Andy Laverne, piano, the bass there, Jay Anderson, and Steve Davis doing the drums there for the Cutting Edge, collectively, on the Cantaloupe Island. All happening on this Monday afternoon drive for Jazz 88.3, Denifo here with you. This is Out of the Blue, another collective group that came along in the late 80s, early 90s for the Blue Note to promote these young Blue Note artists. Out of the Blue, something here called Jerry Ann, Jazz 88.3.

Yeah, San Diego Jazz 88.3. Such a lovely player he was. Michelle Petrucciani there from Marvelous. With the rhythm section of the great Dave Holland bass and also the great drums of Tony Williams. With the string section there they did over in Paris. Michelle Petrucciani piano for Even Mice Dance. That was a Billy Strayhorn composition originally, but Michelle Petrucciani kind of rearranged it. Nice. Kevin Mahogany from Double Rainbow and All Blues. The Miles Davis classic there, sung by the late Kevin Mahogany. Oscar Brown Jr. was credited to put the lyrics to it. First of all, the Miles Davis classic, All Blues, sung Kevin Mahogany. And Freddie Hubbard going up, one of those early Blue Note sessions in 60. Hank Mobley doing that tenor, McCoy Tyner piano. The bass there of Paul Chambers and Philly Joe Jones drums for Freddie's trumpet. What a groove that was. And the changing scene. That was nice. Out of the Blue, like I was telling you, this young band, you might as well call them Young Lions at the time. It goes back to 88. So that was a while ago. Spiral Staircase, it came out to be known as, these young Blue Note artists promoting themselves and the label. With Ralph Bowen on tenor, the bass there, Kenny Davis and Billy Drummond drums. Michael Philip Mossman doing the trumpet and the piano. Rennie Rosnes and Steve Wilson alto. Still, they're all active today. Good thing. And what we heard from there was Jerry Ann. Okay? That was nice. They did a couple of sessions there for the Blue Note. They did. This is Billy Verplank Orchestra Jazz for Playgirls. A player, Miss Spring Blues. For Jazz 88.3, take us out of this two, going into the three. On the afternoon, Jazz 88.3, Denifo here.

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San Diego Jazz 88.3. Trombonist Steve Davis opened things up for the three on the afternoon drive for the trombonist. This is from his Bluesthetic and the title track there. He had Christoph Singer there doing the piano. I'm sorry. Way back there for Steve Davis. He had Peter Bernstein on guitar and the vibes of Steve Nelson. That was our friend Jeffrey Keezer, good friend of the station's and a San Diego resident at one time on piano, Jeffrey Keezer. Christian McBride, bass, drums, of Willie Jones III for Steve Davis. Opening things up here. As we go forward for the afternoon, for the Monday, hope you're having a good one and taking us along with you. I'm Denise, we're here with you on the radio. This is Ernie Watts. Wheel of Time, Joe Henderson's Inner Urge.

0: Always there, that inner urge. That's Ira Wiggins, saxophonist, heading up a big date with people like Baron Thymus there doing the guitar, the vibes, John Metzger, Cyrus Chestnut on piano, and Alvestro Garnett drums, along with Thomas Taylor. The bass there of Herman Burney, and that was Mavis Poole doing the vocal. I don't know who put the lyrics to it in that particular session, but it's Joe Henderson's great classic, Inner Urge, sung there by Mavis Poole with Ira Wiggins heading up the session. Ernie Watts gave it to us, his version of Joe Henderson's classic, Inner Urge, taken from Ernie's Wheel of Time session with his European band over in Germany that he usually records with from time to time and tours with, especially over in Europe. Ernie Watts, a good player, Inner Urge from that. A couple of things here for you.
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Scratch. That's Poncho Sanchez doing that great Two Infinite Crusaders book. It's called Scratch. Played there by the legendary Crusaders. On the date with Poncho was Wilton Felder on the tenor. On the date with the great Conguero, it is Poncho Sanchez. Scratch. Here's some Conrad Herwig from the Latin side of Joe Henderson, some Black Narcissus. It's Jazz 88.3.

much. That's a very...

Yeah, San Diego Jazz 88.3. You got into some jazz classics there. Putting some Latin grooves on them. That was the late Bobby Matos and his Afro-Latin Jazz Ensemble. It's taken from his Unity session. That was a track called McCoy for McCoy Tyner. I'm dead sure of that. He had Theo Saunders there doing the piano, the bass of John B. Williams. And that was a tenor there, Pablo Calogetto. And Dan Weinstein doing trombone also. And that was about it. Some other people do. Well, no, they had the Conguero Chimbo Cornejia. And who else did he have guest-wise? That was about it. From Bobby Matos. And Conrad Herwig did a thing, the Latin side of Joe Henderson for Conrad, the trombonist, and doing the compositions of Joe, putting a Latin groove on that. His Black Narcissus, love the tune. Ronnie Cooper, the late baritone sax great, Alex Sipiagin doing the trumpet and the piano there, Bill O'Connell, and Ruben Rodriguez bass, drums of Bobby Amin. Richie Flores, percussion for Conrad Herwig, the Latin side of Joe Henderson. Good grooves there for all, right here at San Diego Jazz 88.3. There's a good player, it's Lou Tabakin, this time doing some flute work on his Chick Lady, Jazz 88.3.

0: Yeah, he was such a great player. That's George Robert, or George Robert, out of Switzerland. And he has passed on since a few years ago. What a good player he was. He was with the Metropole Orchestra in the Netherlands back in 94. And the East of the Sun. A good arrangement on that from the Metropole people. And Lou Tobacken in the quartet gave us something from his I'll Be Seeing You. The woodwind player there doing some flute work for his Chick Lady. With Benny Green piano, the drums of Louis Nash, and Peter Washington bass. All happening there for Lou Tobacken. As we go ahead and hit the foe on the afternoon for Jazz 88.3, Denifo here with you. We got more with some McCoy Tyner right after this.
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Yeah, San Diego Jazz 88.3. McCoy Tyner, he hits things off here for the foe from that great album, Tender Moments, for that Blue Note session in 67. Great cats like Lee Morgan, trumpet on the horn, Robert Northern, Julian Priester, fine trombone, and James Spaulding doing that great flute and the tenor. Benny Maupin and Howard Johnson, tuba, Herbie Lewis, bass, and Joe Chambers, drums. My goodness. I think the only person that is still active is Joe Chambers on drums to this day. Man from Tanganyika. Love it. Opening things up here for this 4 o'clock on the Monday as we go towards the 5. The Needful here with you on your jazz radio. This is Music to the Fifth Power. It is Henry, the Skipper Franklin, and Michiko.

0: San Diego Jazz 88.3. That's Avery Sharp, the bassist. Fine project he did. Goes back to 94 for this, actually. Extended Family, Volume 2, Thoughts of My Ancestors. From the bassist Avery Sharp. Long time with McCoy Tyner's bands. Good session here with Ronnie Barrage on drums, the percussion there of Saad Davis. Kevin Eubanks doing the guitar work. And that was Joe Ford doing the soprano. And Mark Puricelli there doing the keyboards and piano for Avery Sharp basses. Who Have I Offended was the track there from Avery. And Henry Franklin from his Music to the Fifth Power and his Machico. Donald Dean drums, the saxophones of George Harper and Mark Wagoner guitar there. Gary Matsumoto doing the piano. And Machico Dean Smith on percussion there, and also Felice Dean. For Henry Franklin, that is the skipper. It's all happening there. Got these last few remaining words.
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Yeah, San Diego Jazz 88.3. I like that version by Dizzy Gillespie. His 10-10 Dale, John Oposo. Also some credit with that great classic. It's Gil Fuller, along with Dizzy and Chano, getting some of the writing credits for that originally, somewhere. And this is a thing from Dizzy, his concerts in Europe around 65. That was just he and the bassist Chris White.

from the great Dizzy Gillespie there. It's 10-10 Deo. I like that version. Brought it all the way down. Gray Chaco before that from Singapore, this guitarist is. And it's taken from his Where We Find Ourselves and into the April Wind from the guitarist, Greg Chaco. And Richie Cole began it from his Hollywood Madness. I thought I was going to hear more of Eddie Jefferson. He just scattered on the great classic from Randy Weston, High Fly, played there by saxophonist Richie Cole along with it on that Hollywood Madness. Right here at San Diego Jazz 88.3 as we go towards that 5 for this Monday. It's always great going into New York, the Big Apple. Kenny Washington is your host for Jazz Across America coming your way at that time, exclusively right here at San Diego's Jazz 88.3. Sometimes it is a minor mystery. Randy Johnston, guitarist.

Yeah, good groove there on the way out with Randy Johnston, guitarist from his In Accord and his Minor Mystery. Yeah, the late Joey DeFrancesco doing that B3, you know it. Eric Alexander, tenor and drums of Mickey Roker late. From a 94 date for the guitar of Randy Johnston. All happening here. San Diego Jazz 88.3 on the way into to the Big Apple, New York City. For another edition on a Monday. Kenny Washington as your host there for the Monday installment of Jazz Across America. Well, in the wake of some horrible news that hit our city today earlier, I'm sure you check it out on the news, more and more of it. And it just reminds us that I always say at the end of my shows that we need to work for peace, each and every one of us, because we never know when somebody else doesn't want to do that. Horace Silver wrote a tune years ago called Search for Peace, McCoy Tyner. Also, Horace did write a song called Peace. And we could search for peace in our thoughts for all the people that were harmed in this senseless shooting in our city of San Diego. As we say, peace out, San Diego, and peace out to the world. Let's continue to work for peace.